0: Pianist Rafael Blechat, the Polonaise number 6, known as the Heroic Polonaise by Chopin.
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0: What a great piece. The Symphony No. 2 by Alexander Borodin, played there by the Stockholm Philharmonic, conducted by Gennady Rozjedzwinski.
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0: Mel Bonny, the French composer. Melanie was her name, but she preferred Mel, and this is a scherzo valse with Piano Four Hands performance here, Roberto Proceda and Alessandra Amara.

0: Castell Carnarfon by the Welsh composer Grace Williams, one of the most well-known ancient castles in all of Europe. John Andrews with the BBC Philharmonic Orchestra there.
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0: Tanzwalzer, dance, waltz, waltz dance, jazz, blues, blues jazz. The orchestra of Suisse Romande, conducted by Kazuki Yamada, music of Ferruccio Busoni.
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0: The Symphony No. 38, the Prague Symphony by Mozart, written for the citizens of Prague who adored Wolfgang Amadeus, even more so than the citizens of his own hometown in Austria. The Prague Chamber Orchestra, conducted by Sir Charles Mackerras.
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2: I've always felt like public radio was fact-based, and I could believe that they would wait until they had the facts before they recorded them. 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I'm Kim Duffy, and I support KUER.

0: by the contemporary British composer Lucy Walker, her setting of the Lord's Prayer. Chapel Choir of Pembroke College, Cambridge, led by Anna Lapwood.
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0: Two elegiac melodies by Grieg, the Gothenburg Symphony Orchestra, was led by Naomi Yerby.
1: Hi, I'm David Kondos. 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
0: It's a hop, skip, and a jump from Norway now to Sweden. And this music of Andres Hallén, who was a Swedish romantic composer, born right around the same time as Grieg, who we just heard a moment ago, but lived a bit longer until 1925. Heavily influenced by Wagner, as it turns out. This is a piano quartet, though, by Andres Hallén.

0: Piano Quintet by the Swedish composer Andreas Hallen. Violin, Daniel Migdal, Albin Usjärvi, viola, Amelie Stahlheim, cello, and Peter Friis Johansson, the piano.
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0: Dance Poem by Frank Bridge. It was Richard Hickox and the BBC National Orchestra of Wales.
1: Hi, I'm KUER reporter Macy Lipkin. 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

0: Cello Concerto by Thomas de Hartmann. Matt Heimowitz played the cello there with the MDR Leipzig Radio Symphony. 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
2: This is Tim Chambliss. I've been a listener since 1972. KUER, you make it possible for us to have freedom and democracy every day. The humanity, the stories that you report, you're just wonderful. Thank you, KUER. Keep doing what you're doing. Thank you.
0: This is from the Greek composer Eleni Kourandrou, and suite from the score she wrote to the film Eternity and a Day. Lovely, elegant little music, pieces of music here. Let's do a few selections here with the Athens Camerata led by Lucas Karitinos.

0: the suite from the score to the film Eternity and a Day by the Greek composer Eleni Kalandrou.
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0: I misspoke earlier. Ernest Chausson didn't quite live to the 20th century. He might have. He actually died in 1899. At the age of 44, he died in a terrible bicycling accident, actually. But no, he did not survive to the 20th century. This is a chamber concerto by Ernest Chausson here with the Jupiter String Quartet, violinist Suvin Kim, Jeremy Dank at the piano.

0: The Chamber Concerto by French composer Ernest Chausson, the Jupiter String Quartet, joined by violinist Suvin Kim, pianist Jeremy Dank there too.
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0: That piece of music marked a turning point in Carl Nielsen's career. He was pretty young when he wrote it, and it became one of the first pieces that he conducted himself. Little Suite by Carl Nielsen. Richard Stout conducted Bournemouth Sinfonietta on Music Through the Night. Music written about love is coming up in about 20 minutes. The kind of love that leaves you heartbroken. I hope you can stick around.
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1: Hi, I'm KUER reporter Macy Lipkin. 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

0: a souvenir of the composer's trip to Brazil. Altorino Respighi's Brazilian Impressions. We heard the Dallas Symphony Orchestra with conductor Eduardo Mata on Music Through the Night. Solo Chopin piano music is coming up in just a minute, and still to come, a Felix Mendelssohn violin concerto.
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0: Pianist Ingrid Fleeter grew up in Argentina, where it's common to have a piano in your home. And she remembers that both of her parents played piano, not professionally, but she says it's thanks to them that she found her passion for music. Here's Fleeter playing Chopin, Mazurka No. 36.

0: That would end up being the last concerto written by Felix Mendelssohn before he died. A violin concerto in E minor. We heard violinist Nadia Salerno-Sonnenberg and New York Chamber Symphony, led by conductor Gerard Schwartz, on Music Through the Night. Thanks a lot for being here tonight. It's always great to have your company. I'm Jalene Kahn.
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0: Spring by Claude Debussy, performed by Radio Luxembourg Orchestra on Music Through the Night. And what happens during spring? More birds appear. Music all about bird songs, coming up next.
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0: oboist Ray Still, and Academy of London with conductor Richard Stomp, playing an oboe concerto by Richard Strauss on Music Through the Night. A Beethoven piano sonata is coming up in about 10 minutes. I hope you can stick around.
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0: Passacaglia by François Couperin, performed by pianist Angela Hewitt, who started playing piano when she was just 3 or 4 years old.
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0: Felix Mendelssohn was a child prodigy, writing music from the time he was a little kid. They say he wrote his most mature music when he was about 18. But he had been writing music for a while before that. So maybe you could call this some of his immature music? One of many symphonies that he wrote as a preteen, String Symphony No. 3.

0: String Symphony No. 3 by Felix Mendelssohn. He wrote that, along with a few other symphonies like it, between the ages of 12 and 14. We heard Amadeus Ensemble with conductor Anezka Duzmal on Music Through the Night. I hope you're doing well tonight and enjoying these performances. 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

0: Faust ballet music by Charles Gounod. Neville Mariner conducted Academy of St. Martin in the Fields. I'm Jalene Kahn. Thanks for being here.
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0: That music was a gift for the composer's friend for his wedding, and that's how it gets its name, Wedding Cake by Camille Saint-Saëns. Audrey Andrist was the pianist with Banff Camerata. A Mozart oboe concerto is coming up in just a minute. I hope you can stick around.
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0: Inspired by the river that forms most of the border between South Carolina and Georgia. Savannah River Holiday by Ron Nelson. Keith Lockhart conducted Boston Pops Orchestra. I'm Jalene Kahn. It's really great to enjoy these performances with you. Thanks a lot for being here.
1: 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I cover Southern Utah and environmental issues for KUER News in St. George. 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

0: Symphony number 2, third movement, the slow part from Johannes Brahms. George Schulte conducted the Chicago Symphony Orchestra. Some fun, a bit of a musical joke, as a matter of fact, from Igor Stravinsky coming up next, along with something interesting and a bit of a departure for Franz Schubert.
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0: And that was a trumpet concerto number one, composed by Johann Mölter. 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

0: DeRozan Cavalier Waltzes, Richard Strauss. That was the Stadium Symphony Orchestra of New York.
1: Maybe it's been sitting in the driveway. 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Maybe it doesn't. 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

0: A short but beautiful string quartet. That was the Allegretto from Fanny Mendelssohn, performed by the Ebene Quartet. Coming up, we'll have some, I think we'll get to know something in the way of a card game, sort of, from Peter Tchaikovsky. And next, a rather dark stroll through Carnival.
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0: 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That was the Bamberg Symphony Orchestra.
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0: It's hard to believe, but Mozart once took a symphonic sabbatical. Note I said symphonic. By no means was this a slacking off period for him. He was distracted by a newfound skill, and he kept hard at work at it, writing opera. Well, he and his mother were in Paris when the city's director of concerts offered him a commission for a symphony. Despite a few dismal rehearsals, the initial performance actually went well, and the symphony was a hit with the audience in the City of Lights. We'll hear Paris Symphony No. 31 coming up.

0: String Quartet, Vivace, John Sibelius. That was the Sibelius Academy Quartet. Being Austrian all the way through, Mozart managed to squeak in a little Parisian vibe. We'll have a symphony reflecting that coming up.
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0: Those devilish magpies, the Thieving Magpie Overture. Don't leave shiny objects around. Gioacchino Rossini, Christian Benda there conducted the Prague Sinfonia Orchestra.
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0: That was Brandenburg Concerto No. 3 by Bach with Cafe Zimmermann. I'm Kevin O'Connor. 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
0: In 1931, composer and educator Florence Price's parents divorced. She was grown at the time, but of course this will have an impact on any family, regardless of age. And for Price, it even had an extra significance. She ended up moving in with her close friend, Margaret Bonds. Two artists and activists under one roof, and so began one of the most productive phases of her now legendary music life. We'll hear a string quartet by Florence Price coming up shortly. Also, today is, this month rather, is Mental Health Awareness Month. We'll have something to honor that coming up.

0: Allegro to a very proud-sounding string quartet. Very bold work from Florence Price, performed by the Catalyst Quartet. Some Norwegian dances next from a guy who knew a thing or two about his homeland. Also, Antonio Vivaldi's soul work for two trumpets on the way.
1: This is Tim Chambliss. I've been a listener since 1972. AUR, you make it possible for us to have freedom and democracy every day. The humanity, the stories that you report are just wonderful. Thank you, KUR. Keep doing what you're doing. Thank you.
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0: That's a work of many moods, most of them uplifting. The Norwegian dances, Edvard Grieg, Paavo Järvi conducted the Estonian National Symphony Orchestra. Coming up next, Vivaldi and trumpets galore.
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0: 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That was John Elliott Gardiner and the London Symphony Orchestra.
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0: And you may recognize that Joaquin Rodrigo used that tune in his one of his concerti. That was Canarios, a dance. No, it says, you know, an enthusiastic wooing dance. I'm really curious about the choreography. Gaspar Sanz's music played by Constantinople.
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0: This is a piano concerto that's often compared with Grieg's, or should I say Edvard Grieg's is often compared to Robert Schumann's

0: pianist Marta Argerich and the orchestra of the Swiss Romande, and the conductor was Alexander Rabinovich Barakovsky, as he is called in that recording. The Piano Concerto in A Minor by Robert Schumann.
1: I'm a resident of Pleasant Grove and I'm in my 30s, but NPR, whenever I turn it on, there's some story or some segment that just reminds me of how cool the world is and how different it is, how different we all are from each other, but how we can be united in our love of stories and our love of discussion and debate and trying to share the news with everybody. Wishing KUER a happy, successful future, and let's get through this all together.
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0: 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I'm Lynn Morfel.
1: Hi, I'm KUER reporter Macy Lipkin. 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

0: The man adored Mozart. The man being Tchaikovsky, his orchestral suite number 4 in G, Mozartiana. And that was the Stuttgart Radio Symphony Orchestra led by Neville Mariner.
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0: This is Franz Donzi and his chamber music for winds, wind quintets and harmony music and wind ensemble works were very, very popular in Donzi's day. This is the Academia Wind Quintet.

0: With Gallop from the Comedians, music by Dmitry Kabalevsky. I'm Lynn Warfel. 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

0: I'll have to watch that movie again. It's really interesting. The Red Violin, that was the Vienna segment, music by John Curliano, and it won an Oscar for him. The Philharmonia Orchestra led by Asa-Pekka Salonen and the violinist Joshua Bell.
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0: Beethoven's First Symphony with the Leipzig Gewandhaus.

0: The Symphony No. 1 by Beethoven, and that was really him kind of following in Haydn's footsteps.
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0: from a cantata, number 42 by Bach. That was a sinfonia with the Hong Kong Philharmonic Orchestra.
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0: This is music by Scottish-born American pianist and composer Helen Hopekirk. She was born in a part of Edinburgh that's called Portobello, and it's right along the Firth of Forth, right next to Leith, which if you're a fan of the duo The Proclaimers, their first album was Sunshine on Leith. I used to often drive through that way to take the long way to work, just to stay along the water. Here is Helen Hopekirk's Waltz in F-sharp with pianist Gary Steigerwalt.

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0: Music by Franz Liszt, his Hungarian Rhapsody No. 9 with the Vienna State Opera Orchestra. I'm Lynn Werfel. Thank you for joining me.
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0: To wrap up an unusual composition, it's by Arnold Schoenberg, a concerto after Handel, with the New York Chamber Symphony and American String Quartet led by Gerard Schwartz.

0: Music by Arnold Schoenberg, a concerto after Handel with the American String Quartet, joining forces with the New York Chamber Symphony led by Gerard Schwartz. I'm Lynn Warfel.
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0: A concert étude, feu follet. Feu follet, the fire within. My French, not the best. It was by the Finnish-born composer Laura Netzel, who moved to Sweden as a youngster. Her family moved to Stockholm when she was only a year old, and that's where she did most of her composing. We heard her music performed by pianist Simon Crawford Phillips.
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0: Iberia, the second movement from the Image for Orchestra by Claude Debussy. It was the Dallas Symphony Orchestra. 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

0: I was reading a Respighi, turning back to early 17th century music, music that accompanied dancers and singers, his ancient airs and dances, Suite Number 2. It was the Los Angeles Chamber Orchestra, conducted by Neville Mariner.
1: 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Focus on Fests is coming up on Tuesday, May 19th at 6 p.m. at the Utah Film Center for Mental Healthy FIT, with filmmakers, storytellers, and community members sharing an evening centered on mental health. The Salt Lake Symphony will perform on Saturday, May 16th at 7:30 p.m. at Libby Gardner Concert Hall on the University of Utah campus in a concert of works by Florence Price and Edward Elgar. 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

0: stirring, sensational. I could go on and on about that finale, about the entire work from Opus 20, the Octet in C Major by Felix Mendelssohn. And I was remiss. I only gave four of the players. I said the Meliora String Quartet, but they were also joined, of course, by the Cleveland Quartet. You need eight to play an octet. So, my mistake. Cleveland and the Meliora String Quartet performing there. Next, after the break, we'll hear some music not only from Ireland, but from Armenia. So stay close.
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0: Some music from the late 70s by Thomas C. Kelly, looking back at the Baroque, a O'Carillon suite in Baroque style. And we heard it performed by the Irish Chamber Orchestra. Fionnuala Hunt conducted.
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0: This is music that Percy Grainger composed based on something he was whistling. You know how you walk along and you whistle a tune and it may be just kind of a bunch of tunes and then all of a sudden something comes together and you think, wow, did I just make that up? What am I whistling here? That's what happened to him. He was on a 3-day walk in the Scottish Highlands, summer of 1900.

0: Shigenori Kudo was the flutist. Naoko Yoshino played harp. A sonata for those two instruments, a sonata in F major by Jean-Baptiste Kumpfels. Coming up next, we'll hear some of that new music from this week's new classical tracks. It features Gil Shaham and the Virginia Symphony Orchestra.
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0: Gil Shaham with the Virginia Symphony Orchestra, led by Eric Jacobson. The third movement, the Violin Concerto in G Minor by Samuel Coleridge Taylor, part of this week's New Classical Tracks. 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

0: One of the many great recordings featuring hornist Barry Tuckwell in the Academy of St. Martin in the Fields, that Horn Concerto No. 10 by Giovanni Punto.
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0: That was Beethoven, the Rondo Movement, from the Piano Concerto No. 4, Opus 58. 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

0: A youthful symphony by Mozart. He was 23 when he composed the Symphony No. 32 in G, and we heard the London Mozart Players. I'm Ward Jacobson. 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
5: Actor Matt Damon once said, "It's just better to be yourself than to try to be some version of what you think the other person wants." Composer George Gershwin discovered this when he traveled to Paris to seek instruction from the great Maurice Ravel. According to legend, Ravel told him there was nothing he could teach him. Then he said, "Why be a second-rate Ravel when you can be a first-rate Gershwin?" Gershwin took his advice and a good look around. Then he left and wrote this. An American in Paris, coming up this hour.